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1: Hi, I'm Jason Ryan. 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It's not just about the songs either. 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
2: It's that time. It's Cafe Jazz with Gene Knight. It's big band. It's bebop. It's America's music. Jazz.

This edition of Cafe Jazz opens with Dizzy Gillespie from 1953 on an Allegro recording that was Things to Come. And the things that are coming up in this hour of Cafe Jazz, of course, it's Big Band, Bebop, and Beyond. We'll swing lightly next with the Dave Pell Octet from a Cap recording dated 1956. Dave Pell Octet plays Rodgers and Hart. This is from the 1937 production of Babes in Arms. The Lady is a Tramp.

That was a Horace Silver Quintet from Six Pieces of Silver, a Blue Note release for early 60s, featuring Doug Watkins on bass, Louis Hayes on drums, Hank Mobley on tenor saxophone, and Donald Byrd on trumpet. That was Cool Eyes from Horace Silver's Blue Note release, Six Pieces of Silver. And before that, King Pleasure from a two-record set, dates back to 1972 for a release date on Prestige Records. King Pleasure singing All of Me. Some of King Pleasure's prestige releases from 1952 to 1960. That one was recorded in 1960. And it featured Gerald Wiggins on piano and Harold Land on tenor saxophone. Teddy Edwards on tenor also. Matthew Gee on trombone and Earl Palmer on drums with Wilford Middlebrooks on the bass. Again, prestige recordings from King Pleasure, the vocalist, All of Me. And we open with the Dave Pell Octet, from Dave Pell's release on Cap Records titled Rogers and Hart. This is Gene Knight. You're listening to Cafe Jazz. Up next, some vintage Miles Davis.

Please don't bug me and don't try to call me on the telephone. I don't need you. Pack up your things and let me be. And please don't bug me, cause you never were the one for me. I made the mistake when I said I do. I thought that I would always be in love with you, but somehow or other things have turned around, and I think it's best if you just leave town. So please don't bug me. You go.

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Yes, please don't bug me. And don't try to call me on the telephone. I don't need you. Now pack up your things and let me be. And please don't bug me, 'cause you never were the one for me. I made the mistake when I said I do. I thought that I would always be in love with you, but somehow or other things have turned around, and I think it's best if you just leave town. So please don't bug me. You go your

I pulled that one from the Bethlehem Collection, the Bethlehem's Finest, released in 1973. Many recordings recorded in the 1950s. That was Terry Pollard with Emmeline, Bethlehem's Finest, Volume 2. Before that, trombonist and vocalist Frank Rosalino from his release on Reprise Records, Turn Me Loose. We listened to Please Don't Bug Me. And we open with a Columbia recording, the Jazz Omnibus, a cross-section of jazz today released in the late 50s, featuring Eddie Condon, Louis Armstrong, Turk Murphy, Earl Garner, Duke Ellington. That's on one side of this release. It's a compilation. And Dave Brubeck, J.J. Johnson, the Jazz Messengers, G.G. Grice, Donald Byrd, and we listen to Miles Davis, Budo. This is Gene Knight with Cafe Jazz.

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Chim, chimney chim.

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golden ladder of life has been strung. 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Though I spend my time in the ashes, that is the whole world.

We open that set with Pops Armstrong, Louis Armstrong, from his release titled Disney Songs, The Satchmo Way. That's a 1968 release. Chim Chim Cheree, that's from Mary Poppins. Then vibraphonist Milt Jackson from his The Harem release with Blues for Jean, one of my favorites. That's on the Music Masters release. That's a compact disc release with Milt Jackson on the vibes, Cedar Walton on piano, and Bob Cranshaw, the bassist, and Kenny Washington on drums. Jimmy Heath is featured on here, too, on soprano and tenor sax, with James Moody on the flute on that cut. Jean's Blues, 1991 compact disc release for Milt Jackson, The Harem. And we finished with vocalist Azura McCall from her compact disc release, The Gift, and Be Cool. Let's continue with guitarist Tom Rotella.

0: That's Gordon Goodwin's Big Fat Band. That's a P-H-A-T band. That's a title cut to his release, Swinging for the Fences.
1: We'll let Gordon Goodwin close the hour. And remember, if you enjoy Cafe Jazz, make sure and let your radio programmers know that you can hear the best of big band, bebop band, beyond, right here on Cafe Jazz.

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I dug out an old Cal Jader album to open this hour of Cafe Jazz, recorded in 1964, Soul Sauce, and that was his version of Afro Blue, featuring, of course, Jader on the vibes and pianist Lonnie Hewitt with bassist John Hilliard, drums Johnny Ray, on percussion Armando Pereza and Alberto Valdez, along with an additional percussionist, Willie Bobo. That was on Soul Sauce, the title cut. Also, Kenny Burrell on guitar, Richard Davis on bass, Donald Byrd, the trumpeter, tenor sax, Jimmy Heath, drummer Grady Tate. Afro Blue from the 1964 release by Cal Jader, Soul Sauce. And I love the cover on this. It's got a plate of red beans and rice and hot sauce that says Cal Jader on it. This is Gene Knight with another hour of Cafe Jazz, where we love big band, bebop, and beyond. Of course, we love vinyl, too. Abby Lincoln's up next with a live version of These Foolish Things.

That turned into a live set. We opened with Abby Lincoln from Abby Sings Billion, These Foolish Things. Then we went to a recording from 1978 with the Jimmy Forrest Quintet, Truly Wonderful, featuring trombonist Al Gray, with I Can't Get Started, and we closed with a 1979 recording titled Jazz Canada Europe, an All-Star Jazz Sextet, Reflex Action. This is Gene Knight. You're listening to Cafe Jazz. We love big band, bebop, and beyond. Bobby Shue, flugelhorn and trumpet artist, released Tribute to the Masters. This is In Your Own Sweet Way.

a traditional jazz trio setting for the last cut in this set, with Red Mitchell and Kenny Barron and Ben Reilly from the release title Talking. That was Irma, and you figure it out from there. Before that, a classic from Les McCann, 1972, on the Atlantic label titled Talk to the People, his version of What's Going On, and we opened with A Stranger in Town, a release from the vocalist Robert MacArthur, the title cut to that release. We'll close with Milton Suggs from his release titled Things to Come. This is Hope. Remember, if you enjoy Cafe Jazz, make sure and let your radio programmers know. You can hear the best of big band, bebop, and beyond right here on Cafe Jazz.

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9: This hour of Cafe Jazz opens with Weldon Irvine, Funk Sounds of the 1970s. This is from his Cosmic Vortex release. Walk That Walk, Talk That Talk.

The Turtle Island Quartet, from a release that's titled Have You Ever Been? Hendrix Compositions, that was House Burning Down. We listened to Dirt, from a 1987 release titled Signs of Life from the Penguin Cafe Orchestra. And Horace Silver was in there from his United States of Mind. That's a United Artists release from 1970. Forever is a Long, Long Time. We opened with Peter Gabriel from The Best of Music and Rhythm, cut titled Across the River. This is the third hour of Cafe Jazz. We stretch it out a little bit. Up next, John Coltrane.

That was from a McCoy China release titled Guitars. He got together with a bunch of guitars, young guitars, with the composition titled Slapback Blues. And before that, the classic Mongo Santa Maria live at the Village Gate with Afro Blue. We also listened to Randy Burnson from his Paradise Citizens compact disc release, Be Still and Know. And John Coltrane from his Giant Steps release on Atlantic Records, Saida's Flute Song. That's it for this week's Cafe Jazz. Thanks for listening. Cafe Jazz is made possible through the generous support of WVA with satellite distribution through NPR.

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When you think of love, is there a certain person that comes to mind? Maybe somebody that you're in love with currently. Maybe a long-lost love from the past, or the one that got away. Maybe you think about a rom-com and how that kind of love doesn't exist in real life. Well, it sure does. This is music that the composer wrote while he was in love. He was a young person, and the person he loved rejected him. And still, this music is some of the loveliest love songs out there. And we'll hear the whole thing coming up in about 40 minutes. I'm Jalene Kahn, and I hope you're doing well. It's great to have your company. Thanks a lot for being here. Bournemouth Sinfonietta with conductor Richard Stute play this piece by Carl Nielsen. It's called Little Sweet.

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When you go on vacation, do you usually bring something home as a memento of your time away? I know some people that really love to bring home a piece of art from wherever they visited. I tend to gravitate towards jewelry or t-shirts. I'm actually wearing a t-shirt from my last vacation at Yosemite National Park. Well, it's easy to understand why composers might bring back a souvenir in the form of music during their travels. When Italian composer Ottorino Respighi went to Brazil with his wife in 1927, they became fascinated by the music, by the street festivities, and also by the nature that they encountered. Exotic rainforests and animals. And it's his trip to Brazil that inspired this music, which is like looking through a scrapbook of photos from that vacation. Brazilian Impressions by Ottorino Respighi.

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Do you remember when you first started working at home when COVID began? You probably started out just setting up your laptop at your dining room table. But then you slowly realized that you might need an actual office, or at least a private space. Maybe you revamped a closet or a spare bedroom. You had to get creative. Did you ever go outside and do meetings in your yard or at the park? Did you ever find that that really helped your productivity, or at the very least, your mood? Coming up, we'll hear some music from a composer who preferred to work outside. And you can really tell with this piece. It mimics a bird call, something she loved to do with music. That's coming up in about a half an hour.

Arthur Foote is an American composer who was the first person to earn a master's degree in music from an American university. That university was Harvard. Here's a suite for strings by Arthur Foote, performed by Dogma Chamber Orchestra.

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Pianist Andras Schiff has some very strong opinions about certain things. And one of those things is historical instruments. For most of his career, Schiff was not shy when talking about how he felt about the use of historical instruments. He loathed them. He proudly played composers like Brahms, Bach, and Beethoven on modern pianos. With time and experience, also brought a big change in his attitude towards this. This is a great example of how you're allowed to change your mind. And you'll hear the very distinct thing that happened to him that helped him change his mind. Coming up in about 40 minutes. This music paints a picture of a calm summer afternoon. Imagine being at the edge of a country road, walking along a line of linden trees, and a couple walks hand in hand. Under the Lindens by Jules Massenet.

Under the Lindens from Suite Number 7 by Zul Massenet, performed by the Buffalo Philharmonic Orchestra with conductor Joanne Folletta on Music Through the Night. 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
1: Coming up this hour on Anytime Classical, this opera was born under a lucky star, according to its composer. Also, what's a concertino? I'll tell you and play you an example. And here's a joke for you. How many surrealists does it take to screw in a light bulb? Fish. I'll play you a surrealist piece about fish. Also coming up this hour, music from George Frederick Handel, Giuseppe Verdi, Osvaldo Golijov, and Gabriel Pierné coming your way. I'm Kate Botello. Stay right here.

0: AP Sports, I'm Geffen Coolball. Victor Wembanyama returned from his ejection with 27 points and 17 rebounds to lead the Spurs to a 126-97 rout of the Timberwolves and a 3-2 West semifinal series lead.
1: It was 2 games ago. It's the playoffs. I was focused on the game today.
0: Grizzlies forward Brandon Clark has died at age 29. Jason Collins, the NBA's first openly gay player, also died at age 47 after battling a brain tumor. The 76ers fired President Daryl Morey and are keeping Nick Nurse as coach. Stanley Cup playoffs, Zach Benson's tie-breaking goal, 4:41 into the third period on his birthday, lifted the Sabres to an East second-round series tying 3-2 Game 4 win over the Canadiens. And MLB, Paul Skeens carried a no-hitter into the seventh and struck out 10 in the Pirates' 3-1 win over the Rockies. Geffen Coolball, AP Sports.
2: 2 minutes after 6 o'clock. Good morning, Stimbano. On the drive-in up on the north side, north of Fisher's, southbound 69 is closed at State Road 13. So just after Pendleton, they divert traffic off onto State Road 13. You can go down 136th Street and back on at Campus Parkway. But it's an overturned semi, has I-69 closed at that spot. The mile marker is 210. That's where the incident between 214 and 210. The forecast today, increasing clouds, a high of about 67. Some gusty winds bring us mostly cloudy evening, and then it will gradually clear out. Low around 44 on Thursday, sunny and a high 69. It's 57 at WICR, 88.7 The Diamond.
3: First up, a pastoral by English composer Thomas Pitfield, composed somewhere between 1966 and 1967. We'll hear David Jones at the piano with the Victoria String Quartet.

So what is a concertino? Well, you know that a concerto is one instrument playing with the orchestra, and a concerto grosso is a group of instruments playing with the orchestra. In this instance, this is a concertino for violin duet, meaning these two violins have a back and forth with the orchestra. So it just means it's somewhere between a concerto and a concerto grosso. Again, in this case, two violins. This will be played by the Academy of St. Martin in the Fields, conducted by Iona Brown.

0: Iona Brown conducted the Academy of St. Martin in the Fields, performing George Frideric Handel's Concerto Grosso, Opus 6, Number 12 in B minor, which really is also a concertino for violin duet, passing material back and forth with the orchestra.
1: It's 6:21, 21 minutes after 6 o'clock on a Wednesday morning. Hi, it's Tim Bonnell on the I-69 southbound. Overturned semi overnight has the interstate closed southbound after State Road 13 down to Campus Parkway. You can detour off, go south a block or so to 136th Street and then back on over at Campus Parkway. But cleanup underway there again coming in from Pendleton, Anderson, Muncie area. Down towards Indianapolis, southbound closed for that cleanup. And weather forecast today says increasing clouds, high of 67. Some gusty winds around 30 miles per hour, but it'll start out mostly cloudy tonight in the early evening. It'll gradually become clear, a low of 44. So tomorrow should be sunny and a high of 70. It's 57 at WICR, 88.7, The Diamond.
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0: Up next this hour, here's a quote from Giuseppe Verdi. This is the opera with which my artistic career really begins, and though I had many difficulties to fight against it, it is certain that Nabucco was born under a lucky star. So that's Verdi talking about his 1841 opera, Nabucco, which really helped establish his reputation as a solid composer. Nabucco is Italian for Nebuchadnezzar, the wicked Babylonian king. We'll hear the Vienna Philharmonic perform, conducted by Giuseppe Sinopoli.

Giuseppe Sinopoli conducted the Vienna Philharmonic Orchestra, performing the overture to Nabucco by Giuseppe Verdi. Right now on Anytime Classical, we're going to get a little bit surreal with music from the Argentine composer Osvaldo Golijov, a piece called Fishtail that he composed in 1998 that he describes as a watercolor. Now, this work is for flute and guitar, and guitarist David Leisner, who performs on this work, gave us a description of it, and I'm going to read some of it for you because it is out there and lots of fun. He says, "It tells the surrealistic tale of the journey of a fish that begins in the ocean, stops to contemplate the sounds of an African thumb piano, continues on, propelled by the wind, which then becomes a tornado, leading to a waterfall, then is suddenly contained in a little fishbowl, and, scurrying on to a long swim in a rainbow brook, stops to contemplate the passage of time, gets caught by a fisherman who fervently promises to return him to the water, dances a bit of a samba, considers anew the passage of time with a sigh, and finally meets the love of his life at the bottom of the sea, dancing a slow waltz to the Brazilian folk music of a marine music box, which, like an oyster, opens and closes to music and to silence." Unquote. And finally, Leisner discusses the composer's wish that he wanted everything to be beautiful, even at the expense of some sense. Here are guitarist David Leisner and flutist Tara Helen O'Connor with Fishtail.

0: A Surrealistic Aquatic Dream. That was David Leisner playing the guitar with Tara Helen O'Connor, flutist, performing Fish Tale by Argentine composer Osvaldo Golijov.
1: At 17 minutes before 7 o'clock, 6:43, I-69 remains closed. Southbound at State Road 13 around exit 214. Diverting all traffic off onto 13, we can go southbound over to 136th Street, back on over at Campus Parkway, but had an overturned semi, and that cleanup continues. Again, coming in from Pendleton, Anderson, Muncie, I-69 southbound closed for that cleanup. And forecast, though, it looks like clouds will be thickening, a high of 67 today, some gusty winds. Mostly cloudy start for this evening, but it'll gradually clear overnight, low of 44, and on Thursday, sunny and 70. It's 57 now at WICR, 88.7, The Diamond.
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0: 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I'm Kate Botello. Happy to share one more work with you. This is a sonata da camera, a chamber sonata, opus 48, composed in 1926 by the French composer Gabriel Pierné. This is a piece for flute, cello, and piano performed by Trio Cantabile.

0: The Chamber Sonata, Opus 48, by French composer Gabriel Pierné. This is Anytime Classical. I'm Kate Botello. Thank you for listening with me. 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
1: 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Maestro Fritz Stiedry led the Met Orchestra and chorus in the company's first ever broadcast of Verdi's masterpiece. 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
0: Coming up this hour, a composer who had to work a lot of jobs to make ends meet, but he ended up a pal of Johannes Brahms. A title of a piece that made me call my dad, and sunny neoclassical charm. I'm Kate Botello, and coming up this hour, we'll hear music from Carl Goldmark, a good friend of Johannes Brahms, a fun piece for the trumpet by Venezuelan composer Pacho Flores, and a charming work by Uno Clami for small orchestra. It's a really good hour of music. Stay right here.
4: I'm Marcela Sanchez with an AP News Minute. President Trump will land in Beijing today for a summit with Chinese leader Xi Jinping. Trump told reporters they'll have a long talk about Iran, but trade will be the major focus. China has openly criticized the U.S. and Israel over the Iran war. A doctor in Paris says a French woman who has the Hanta virus is in critical condition. The World Health Organization says there are 9 confirmed cases worldwide and 2 suspected cases. All were on board a cruise ship. Memphis Grizzlies forward Brandon Clark has died at the age of 29, according to the NBA team and his agents. A person familiar with the ongoing investigation says an autopsy is planned to determine the exact cause of his death. More stories at apnews.com. I'm Marcela Sanchez.
5: 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I-69 up north by Fishers, between Fishers and Pendleton, is reopened, had an overturn that's been cleared up there. So it's access southbound 69 all the way into Indianapolis. Down south, though, I-69 has a left lane blocked inbound. That's northbound at County Line Road. Again, left lane blocked coming up from the south side on I-69. The forecast today, increasing clouds, a high of 67, some gusty winds, and mostly cloudy during the early part of the night. It'll gradually clear overnight, though, low of 44, and give a sunny day tomorrow, high of 70 on Thursday. It's 57 at WICR 88.7 The Diamond.
6: 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Paired with a procession winding around me, Jeffrey Van's setting of Walt Whitman's Civil War poetry wrestles with conflict, grief, and healing. This is more than just a concert. 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
7: From the Saturday Evening Post, this is the Post Perspective for May 13th. When the Civil War ended, the government faced the problem of what to do with its former Confederacy president, Jefferson Davis. or, as Lincoln referred to him, Jeffy D. After Davis had been captured in Georgia, some Northerners wanted to try him as an accomplice to Lincoln's assassination. Others wanted him prosecuted for the deadly conditions at the Andersonville prisoner of war camp, but there was no evidence for either charge. In 1866, the House voted to try him for treason, which was agreeable to Davis. He looked forward to a trial where he could justify his actions. Now, prosecutors worried a not guilty verdict might be viewed as a validation for secession. Finally, today, in 1867, he was freed from prison when several prominent men in the North signed a $100,000 bond that would release him. The publisher Horace Greeley justified his signing of the bond by saying, "From the hour he lays down his arms, my enemy becomes my formerly erring countryman." From the Saturday Evening Post, thanks for listening.
0: Music next from Frédéric Chopin that he composed somewhere between 1883 and 1884 and then revised a few years later when he published it. This is the Prelude No. 21 for the piano in B-flat major. We'll hear it performed by Jean-Marie Dar.

This is Anytime Classical. We're a production of Classical Music Indie. Hey there, I'm Kate Botello with music for you right now from Georg Philipp Telemann. This is the Sonata for Two Flutes number 4 out of a set of 9, composed somewhere between 1755 and 1760. We'll hear two different types of flute. Stephen Schultz will play the regular flute and Mindy Rosenfeld the Baroque flute. The sonata is in A major.

0: Flutist Stephen Schultz, joined by Baroque flutist Mindy Rosenfeld, performed that sonata for two flutes in A major by Georg Philipp Telemann.
1: At 7:20, 20 minutes after 7 o'clock, coming up from the south side, I-69, northbound around Fairview, stopped traffic due to an accident. It has two left lanes blocked up about a mile and a half ahead. Well, it's actually north of the county line a little bit. Once you're past that, it starts thinning out. But, again, pretty heavy traffic coming up from the south side, I-69. At Fairview. And then the earlier accident, I-69, after Pendleton at State Road 13 has been cleared. So things improved coming in from the north side on I-69. The forecast today, increasing clouds, a high of 67, some gusty winds, mostly cloudy for the early part of the night, and it'll clear overnight, low of 44, and bring us a sunny day tomorrow, high of 70. It's 57 at WICR, 88.7 The Diamond.
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Up next on Anytime Classical, we'll hear the Sonata for Violin and Piano in D Major, Opus 25, by the Romantic composer Carl Goldmark. He composed this in 1874. Now, Goldmark, again, was born in Hungary, and his father was the cantor of the Jewish congregation where they lived. And then he finally moved to Vienna, and to make ends meet, he worked as a theater violinist, he was a teacher, and eventually became a music critic and started to be able to meet a lot of the local Viennese composers. Now, he was a big fan of the work of Richard Wagner and thought his work was brilliant, but unfortunately, Wagner's anti-Semitism made any kind of friendship between them impossible. Now, Goldmark was good friends with Johannes Brahms, and they used to take a lot of long countryside walks together. We'll hear this sonata right now, performed by violinist Ulf Wallin and pianist Bruno Canino.

Bruno Canino at the piano, Ulf Wallin, our violinist, in that sonata for violin and piano in D major, Opus 25, by the Hungarian-born Viennese composer Carl Goldmark. This is Anytime Classical. I'm Kate Botello. Thanks for hanging out with me this hour. If you have a question or a comment for me, you can drop me a line. My email address is kbotello@classicalmusicindy.org. Up next, we have a piece by the Venezuelan composer Bacho Flores that premiered in April of 2022. And it had a name that I could not quite figure out the translation of. It's called Heterónimos. Now, the full title is Heterónimos para Trompeta y Orquesta da Cámara. So I understand that it means Heterónimos for Trumpet and Chamber Orchestra. But what did Heterónimos mean? Well, I had to ask my dad. He's fluent. And according to him, the best English translation of the word Heterónimos means diverse, coming from the Greek root hetero, meaning variety or diversity. So it just means different pieces for trumpet and chamber orchestra. This recording of Heterónimos is for two instruments. We'll hear Fabio Brum playing the trumpet, and we'll hear Santiago Baez at the piano.

0: Pianist Santiago Valles and Fabio Brum playing the trumpet performed Heterónimos, which just means various pieces for trumpet and piano, by the Venezuelan composer Pacho Flores.
1: 14 before 8, 7:46 is the time, and on I-69 and northbound down at County Line Road, left lane blocked, have an accident there. Stop and go traffic from Fairview up to just north of the county line. Also have 465 accident reported around Michigan Road westbound. So that's exit 27 there. Michigan Road to US 421. Stop and go traffic back to ditch. Work zone across the north side heavy as well. Increasing clouds today, high 67, some gusty winds. It'll be mostly cloudy, at least in the evening, gradually clear overnight, low of 44. Tomorrow should be sunny and 70 for the high. Now it's 57 at WICR 88.7, The Diamond.
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0: Time to wrap things up this hour with one more work, and it's something I think is really charming. I hope you'll like this. This is from the Finnish neoclassical composer Uno Klami. A reminder that neoclassical music has a pretty standard classical setup, the way that the notes are put together and structured and stuff like that. But the composer tends to play with the notes themselves a little bit. So this turned out, though, in a really charming and bright way in this suite for small orchestra. This is Opus 37 by Uno Klami. We'll hear the Tapiola Sinfonietta led by Jean-Jacques Cantereau.

0: See, I really like that. It's a little quirky, but it's very charming. Neoclassical, it's kind of a nifty thing. What do you think about neoclassical music? Are you enjoying it when I'm sharing it? Drop me a line and let me know. My email is kbotello@classicalmusicindie.org. So again, that was the Tapiola Sinfonietta, led by Jean-Jacques Cantarolle, performing the Suite for Small Orchestra, composed in 1946 by the Finnish composer Uno Klami. I'm Kate Botello. This has been Anytime Classical. Thanks for listening with me this hour.
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3: I'm Marcela Sanchez with an AP News Minute. President Trump is set to land in Beijing today to meet with Chinese President Xi Jinping. The visit comes at a delicate moment for Trump, with his popularity affected by the U.S. and Israel's war with Iran and rising inflation. Before departing for China, Trump was asked by a reporter if Americans' financial situation was motivating him to reach a deal with Iran.
4: Not even a little bit. The only thing that matters when I'm talking about Iran, they can't have a nuclear weapon. I don't think about Americans' financial situation. I don't think about anybody. I think about one thing. We cannot let Iran have a nuclear weapon. That's all. That's the only thing that matters.
3: China has openly criticized the U.S. and Israel over the Iran war. Global shares were mixed today. More stories at apnews.com. I'm Marcela Sanchez.
5: 3 minutes after 8 o'clock, both directions, 465 kind of slow up on the north side, mainly westbound, had an earlier accident. So from Michigan Road over to Keystone Pockets, a stop and go between exits 33 and 27. Also 69 northbound had an earlier accident down at County Line, and that's off on the shoulder now. So things improving there. Accident on 70 eastbound at Keystone on the right shoulder. Forecast for today, looks like we'll have clouds thickening, high of 67. Gusty winds will bring us mostly cloudy, at least early part of the night, and then it'll gradually clear overnight over a low of 44. And tomorrow sunny and a high of 70. It's 57 at WICR, 88.7 The Diamond.
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0: How about something exciting? 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
1: Thanks for listening to Anytime Classical, a production of Classical Music Indie. I'm your host, Kate Botello, with music next from Emil Waldteufel. This is Toujours Fidèle, Always Faithful. We'll hear it performed by the CSSR State Philharmonic of Košice, conducted by Alfred Walter.

Alfred Walter conducted the CSSR State Philharmonic of Košice, performing Toujours Fidèle, Always Faithful by Emil Waldteufel.

0: Daniel Alberti on track to act two of his 1821 opera, Emma, or The Imprudent Promise.
1: At 19 after 8, heaviest traffic right now is on 465 westbound between Keystone and Meridian. Had an accident, had a lane blocked up there, so stop and go. And some slow traffic getting off there at Keystone on 465 over White River up to Keystone. Pretty heavy, but stop and go after Keystone all the way to Meridian. Most of the other spots moving relatively well for this part of the rush hour. Clouds will thicken today. Some gusty winds, high about 67. That's the temperature. Gusty winds will be about 20 mile per hour gust. It's mostly cloudy starting for the evening tonight, but it'll gradually clear, low of 44. On Thursday, sunny and high of 70. The current temperature at WICR is 59 degrees.
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0: Up next, some early 18th century French Baroque music for you. And by early, I mean 1701, at the dawn of the 18th century. From composer Georges Muffat, this is his Concerto Grosso No. 2 in A major, known as The Watchful Heart. Now, the thing he is best known for, though, is a lot of love from fellow musicians, because apparently he left incredibly helpful and detailed instructions in his music as to how to play it, which instrumentalists then and now have found extremely helpful. We'll hear this Watchful Heart Concerto Grosso performed by Capella Savaria.

Capella Savaria performed The Watchful Heart, a Concerto Grosso No. 2 in A major by the 17th/18th century French composer Georges Muffat. Hey there, I'm Kate Botello. It's Anytime Classical. If you have a question or a comment for any of us here at Classical Music Indy, you can send us an email to info@classicalmusicindy.org. Right now, some revised music by the teenaged Mozart. He wrote his Piano Concerto No. 5 in 1773 when he was 17 years old, and then in 1782 decided to rework the finale to that concerto and created this work instead, the Rondo for Piano and Orchestra in D major, as a substitute. So you can use either one. We'll hear Yena Yando perform this music right now with Concertos Hungaricus led by Matthias Antal.

0: Jenny Yandel at the piano with Concertus Hungaricus led by Matthias Antal. That was the Rondo for piano in D major, composed in 1782 by W.A. Mozart.
1: 20 minutes before 9 o'clock. It's 8:40 and things settling a bit. Still slow on 465 westbound around Arlington on the south side. Accident report there. 65 southbound at State Road 267. Accident's been moved to the right shoulder there. Also heavy traffic 70 westbound from Meridian to Illinois and 70 westbound Shadeland stop and go traffic on the north split. The forecast, increasing clouds today, high 67, gusty winds around 30 miles per hour, so mostly cloudy tonight, at least starting out. It'll clear overnight, low of 44, and sunny tomorrow, high 70. It's 57 at WICR, 88.7 The Diamond.
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0: It's time now to wind up this hour with one more work. This from the English composer Sir Arnold Bax, composed in 1909. This is In the Fairy Hills, and this was inspired by the 1889 epic poem by William Butler Yeats called Oisin, which is a dialogue between St. Patrick and the Irish hero Oisin, who describes the 300 years he spent living with the Sidhe and all of his experiences in Fairy. We'll hear In the Fairy Hills, performed by the Ulster Orchestra, conducted by Bryden Thompson.

0: Bryden Thompson conducted the Ulster Orchestra in the Fairy Hills, a 1909 tone poem inspired by an epic poem by William Butler Yeats by Sir Arnold Bax. And by the way, if you ever want to see really cool illustrations of some of those Irish fae in particular, known as the Shi, there are some great illustrations in the book Fairies by Brian Froud and Alan Lee from 1978. That's a classic with all kinds of nifty illustrations in it. And that might be a good one to look at and then go back and listen to this music again. I'm Kate Botello. Hope you enjoyed it. Thanks for listening with me this hour. This is Anytime Classical.
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3: This is the Composer's Datebook for May 13th. I'm John Burge. On today's date in 1875, American conductor Theodore Thomas, a passionate advocate for both old and new music, led the Cincinnati May Festival in the first American performance of Johann Sebastian Bach's Magnificat. Bach composed this work in 1723, originally for Christmas use in Leipzig, then revised the score in 1733. The American premiere, 142 years later, was also revised since the original instrumentation was expanded for a large 19th century orchestra. And Bach probably would have been astonished at the size of the Cincinnati chorus. Bach's Magnificat served as the opener for a festival performance of Beethoven's Ninth Symphony. The Beethoven was a huge success, and Cincinnati newspapers reported that Ninth Symphomania was breaking out in their city. But the newspapers were less impressed with Bach's Magnificat. The Cincinnati Commercial opined, "The work is difficult in the extreme. Most of the chorus abounds with rambling subdivisions. We consider the Magnificat the weakest thing the chorus has undertaken, possessing no dramatic character and incapable of conveying the magnitude of the labor that has been expended upon its inconsequential intricacies." Well, whatever they thought in 1875, we suspect American audiences and performers have gotten a little more used to Bach's inconsequential intricacies since then. Composer's Datebook is produced by APM, American Public Media, in conjunction with the American Composers Forum, reminding you that all music was once new.
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0: Coming up this hour on Anytime Classical, a chord progression popular across the world for centuries. And for the long play this hour, a dark fairy tale poem about a water goblin who traps drowning souls in teacups. I'm Kate Botello with variations on La Folia de España by Antonio Salieri coming up this hour, and The Water Goblin, an 1896 tone poem by Antonín Dvořák based on a dark fairy tale. By the way, if you have any questions or comments for any of us here, me or my colleagues, Dr. Denise Finnegan-Hill, Michael Toulouse, or Joshua Sock Joplin Thompson, you can reach all of us with one email, info@classicalmusicindie.org. Music's coming up. Stay right there. First up this hour, the conclusion to part one of Tafelmusik by Georg Philipp Telemann. That's an E minor. Reminder that Tafelmusik is basically table music or dinner music or party music. We'll hear this performed by the Orchestra of the Golden Age.

0: Members of the Orchestra of the Golden Age performed the conclusion to Tafelmusik Part 1 in E minor by Georg Philipp Telemann.
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0: I'm Kate Botello. This is Anytime Classical, a production of Classical Music Indie. Thank you for listening to music with me this hour. Right now, we'll hear from Antonio Salieri,

Matthias Bauer conducted the London Mozart Players, performing Variations on La Folia de España by Antonio Salieri. Okay, time to cozy on up to your radio for our long play this hour. This one is A Dark Fairy Tale by Antonin Dvorak, the 1896 tone poem, The Water Goblin, or Water Sprite. Now, this is a little creature who traps drowning souls in teacups. But also, in this story, I mean, he's quite a little fiend. He kidnaps a young lady, he forces her to marry him, and he takes horrible revenge when she tries to escape. We'll hear the whole dastardly caper go down with the Indianapolis Symphony Orchestra, conducted by Ewan Markle.

0: Duane Markle conducted the Indianapolis Symphony Orchestra performing The Water Goblin, or Sprite, a dark fairy tale about a fiendish little guy. A music of Antonin Dvorak. This is Anytime Classical. I'm Kate Botello, and thank you for listening with me.
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0: Finally this hour, music from Jacques Gayot, a 17th century Parisian composer from a family of lutenists who carried on in the family tradition. These are lute pieces in F minor performed by Konrad Junghanel.

0: Conrad Junghanel played the lute, performing lute pieces in F minor by the 17th century French composer Jacques Ayol. This is Anytime Classical. I'm Kate Botello, signing off for now. Thanks for listening. Hasta luego.
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3: If they gave out crowns for tone poems, Richard Strauss might just be king. He was responsible for towering tone poems like Death and Transfiguration and Thus Spake Zarathustra. Darkly whimsical tone poems like Till Eulenspiegel's Merry Pranks. Epic landscapes a la an Alpine symphony. But it all started after he read an English play. From APM American Public Media, this is Performance Today. I'm Valerie Kaler. William Shakespeare wrote of a tale told by an idiot full of sound and fury, signifying nothing. Three centuries later, Richard Strauss brought his own sound and fury and wrote his very first tone poem, Macbeth. It's on the way this hour. Don Quixote is a fellow who is obsessed with stories of adventure. He starts to fancy himself a knight, and he heads out for his own adventure. Let's hear Georg Telemann's take on Don Quixote.

Jeanette Sorrell led Apollo's Fire Baroque Orchestra in the overture to Georg Philipp Telemann's Don Quixote Suite. We're done tilting at windmills for now, but there is more Telemann ahead from the Atlanta Baroque Orchestra. From APM, American Public Media, this is Performance Today, taking you to concerts around the world. I'm Valerie Keeler. August 17th, 1606, a theater in London. The premiere of the play Macbeth by William Shakespeare. According to legend, young actor Hal Berridge is playing the role of Lady Macbeth. Berridge gets terribly sick and dies backstage. 1672, a theater in Amsterdam. The actor playing Macbeth uses a real dagger, not a prop. He kills the actor playing Duncan while the audience watches. May 10, 1849, Astor Place in New York. Fans of a rival actor throw chairs at William McReady, who's playing Macbeth. The disturbance escalates into a riot and 25 people are killed, 100 more injured. In the world of theater, there is talk of the curse of Macbeth, that perhaps Shakespeare revealed a little too much about the dark arts in his depiction of the three weird sisters, the witches, and the local witchy practitioners exacted revenge by placing a curse on the play. Even to utter its name can call forth terrible consequences. It's all coincidence, and in some cases, entirely manufactured legend, of course. But in keeping with that superstitious lens, I'll say that composer Richard Strauss had a terrible time writing about Macbeth. He wrote an orchestral tone poem in 1886, but when it was done, he didn't like it. He withdrew the music and did some serious editing. 1890, the new version is ready to premiere, with all the makings of another Strauss smash hit. Long, lush melodies, creative, clever orchestration, and Strauss was already a star at this point. But the audience did not like it. Critics did not like it. The curse of Macbeth, perhaps? Well, let's give it one more chance. Conductor James Gaffigan leading the North German Radio Elbphilharmonie Orchestra in Macbeth by Richard Strauss.

0: In the theater world, the title of Shakespeare's Scottish play is often withheld out of superstition. Some people fear that saying the name out loud will invoke a centuries-old curse. But since our venue is a concert hall, I think it's safe to say we just heard Macbeth, a symphonic poem by Richard Strauss. James Gaffigan conducted the North German Radio Elbphilharmonie, a concert at the Elbphilharmonie in Hamburg, Germany. In a moment, everybody's doing the locomotion. 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
3: I'm Edmund Stone, host of The Score. 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
0: Composer Viet Quang says he was mulling over concept ideas for a new chamber piece when his mom showed him one of his dad's patents. His dad, you see, was a former physicist. And Viet Quang said, reading the abstract reminded me why I chose not to pursue his path. Y'all ready? Buckle up now. A conical scan radar system, 10, provides return pulses, 30, to an AD converter, 38, from which a shaped pulse train is received and stored in a first-in, first-out memory, 40. The stored pulse train is then passed. Viet Quang said, though I had absolutely no idea what any of this meant, the phrase pulse train struck me as a possible title for the piece. He later learned that a pulse train has a shape, in terms of its waveform, that has very sharp, nearly square changes in contour. He'd already drafted three separate sketches for the new piece, and the concept of a pulse train with abrupt changes allowed him to put those sketches together. They're melodically, thematically different, but they all exist within the same tempo. Here's Pulse Train by Viet Quang from a concert presented by the ensemble Rocco called Voices of Vietnam. This performance from the Asia Society Building in Houston, Texas.

0: The title of that piece, Pulse Train, was inspired by a phrase composer Viet Quang had seen in a paper written by his dad, a physicist. It was a patent having to do with radar signal processing, and it was a little hard for a layperson to understand. But that one phrase really stuck with Viet Quang, Pulse Train. He used it as the title for a chamber piece he'd already been working on and strung three different ideas together within a single tempo in a way that resembled the concept of a pulse train in radar. He only realized after the fact that the piece has what he called the character of a locomotive. Viet Quang's Pulse Train, played by members of ROCO at the Asia Society building in Houston, Texas. In a moment, the lawyer to composer pipeline. This is Performance Today from APM.
1: Hi, folks. I'm Jürgen Jambauer from the Heidelberg Café, and I'd like to invite you on Sundays at 1 p.m. for some uplifting German music. 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So we are very, very lucky to have WICR 88.7 to continue this great tradition. 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
0: 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In the history of Western music, there are at least 37 well-known composers who went to law school when they were in their early 20s. And they either dropped out or stopped doing law to pursue their passion for music. How did this become such a theme in music history? Former law students becoming composers? Well, in most cases, we're talking about young men who were sent to law school by parents. Here's just one of those stories. Young Georg Telemann loved music. And for his parents, it was cute when he was a kid playing the recorder. But when he was a teenager who wanted to make a life in music, his mother confiscated all his musical instruments. And when he turned 20, she sent him to law school. Young Georg tried to devote himself to law, but he couldn't help himself. He wrote some music, which got played by a local group in Leipzig. The mayor heard the piece, thought it was great, paid him to write some more, and that was that. Telemann made a handsome living for the rest of his life as a composer. Here's a piece he wrote after walking away from that legal career. The Atlanta Baroque Orchestra in concert playing La Bizarre, an orchestral suite by Georg Philipp Telemann.

0: The Overture and Orchestral Suite La Bizarre by Georg Telemann. The Atlanta Baroque Orchestra gave that performance at the Cathedral of St. Philip in Atlanta. The Atlanta Baroque Orchestra is made up of a small core group of musicians from the Atlanta area, with guest artists from across the U.S. supplementing that tight-knit group. They are a conductorless ensemble proudly performing as one organism that is, in their words, suggestively steered by their lead violinist, Julie Andrzejewski. She's been steering the ensemble as artistic director for 14 years now. So glad to feature the Atlanta Baroque Orchestra here on PT. 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
1: Composer Ferruccio Busoni said that Claude Debussy's Prelude to the Afternoon of a Faun was like a beautiful sunset. It fades as one looks at it. That reminds me of the first time I saw a pointillist painting. Tens of thousands of dots don't make a lot of sense if you stare at them from an inch away. But as you back up a little bit, the painting comes into focus. Which is not to say that Debussy's music doesn't make sense if you look at it too closely. Just that it's ephemeral and gossamer. From APM American Public Media, this is Performance Today. I'm Valerie Kaler. On the way, Debussy's beautifully blurry portrait of a

forest creature dreaming. In 1915, aghast at the fresh horrors of trench warfare and mechanized battle, Claude Debussy wrote the music we're about to hear, in white and black, ostensibly about the keys of the piano, but also a nod to the beauty that comes from opposites united.

Pianists Carol Gerstein and Thomas Addis with one movement of In White and Black by Claude Debussy. More from Debussy is on the way. From APM, American Public Media, this is Performance Today. I'm Valerie Kaler, glad to have you along for today's musical adventures and discoveries. Every fall, New York City celebrates the music, art, theater, poetry, dance, and activism of Greenwich Village in a festival called the Village Trip. As you might imagine, the festival is wildly varied in scope, and its incredibly diverse programming reflects the multicultural makeup of the village itself. Last fall, New York-based string quartet Ethel participated in the Village Trip with a performance that featured, quote, a selection of New York City favorites collected through our 27-plus years, music from all over Manhattan and perhaps an outer borough or two. Ethel's concert at St. John's in the Village included a tune written by great jazz bassist Ron Carter, Song for a Friend. Carter wrote it in honor of his father. It's a regular part of gigs he plays with his band, the Ron Carter Nonette, which intriguingly features four cellos, along with the more conventional jazz instruments, piano, basses, and drums. Although Carter made his career as a bassist, he came up as a cellist, and he holds a special fondness for it. And, says Ethel co-founder and cellist Dorothy Lawson, he writes for the cello wonderfully. Ron Carter originally wrote his Song for a Friend for that cello quartet in his band. Dorothy Lawson made this arrangement for her band, the string quartet Ethel.

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0: It always makes me smile to watch a cat or a dog fall into a deep sleep. The first thing they do, often, is start running. Paws twitching, breath coming in those cute little snortles. I wonder what they dream about. You think cats have flying dreams? Do old dogs dream they're back in obedience school and it's final exam time? Okay, so we'll never know. But it is nice to imagine their dreams are rewarding places, where the couches are yours for the shredding, and the land flows with liver and cream, where the mailmen are slow, and you never run out of expensive shoes to chew on. Paradise for critters. Maybe it's a place where an obnoxious, homely fawn can eat grapes under the shade trees with gorgeous nymphs who'd otherwise run from him in horror. A hard afternoon of chasing and scaring those gals gives way to a delirious dream wherein they finally stop running. Claude Debussy's Prelude to the Afternoon of a Fawn.

0: There he is, our goat-legged hero, or anti-hero, collapsed in exhaustion under a shady tree, all tuckered out from a long day of chasing nymphs. That sleep ushered him into a most delicious dream, where the wine flowed freely and the nymphs finally stopped running away. Claude Debussy's Prelude to the Afternoon of a Faun. Elizabeth Mann was the flute soloist in that compact version of Debussy's Prelude, an arrangement made by Arnold Schoenberg. Scott Yu led the chamber orchestra in Packard Hall on the campus of Colorado College, part of the Colorado College Summer Music Festival in Colorado Springs. In a moment, a change in perspective leads to a change in perspective. 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
0: 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Last summer, conductor Nil Venditti was leading a concert in Istanbul with the CRR Symphony Orchestra. Not everybody in the audience was enjoying themselves. A young boy in elementary school told Venditti that he was bored. The orchestra did not appeal to him. He wanted to be anywhere else. Venditti's response was to invite him up to the podium. She described the power and the magic of sharing music together, having people play for you as their conductor. And as his guide, she helped him lead the orchestra. Initially, he squeezed his eyes shut as the orchestra responded to his gestures. Venditti encouraged him to watch the orchestra responding to him. And in the video on social media, you can see this boy watching the orchestra as the magic unfolds. After the concert, Nil Venditti received a message from the boy's mother. He may have initially been bored and uncomfortable, but he left that concert unable to stop raving about his experience and his plans to study music, all thanks to Nil Venditti's kindness and inclusion. Let's go now to a recent concert in Essen, Germany. Nil Venditti on the podium conducting the Essen Philharmonic Orchestra in the Symphony No. 2 by Louise Ferenc.

Sunny music from French composer Louise Ferenc, her Symphony No. 2, written in 1845. We heard it from a concert in Essen, Germany. Conductor Neil Venditti led the Essen Philharmonic Orchestra. Louise Ferenc had already been composing for a few decades, but by 1840, she was in her symphony era. She wrote three within that decade, the first one in 1841, and her third and final, Symphony No. 3, in 1847. All three earned great praise from French critics. We just heard the Symphony No. 2 by Louise Ferenc. It's so nice to hear her music in the concert hall more and more these days. 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
1: This is the Composer's Datebook for May 13th. I'm John Burge. On today's date in 1875, American conductor Theodore Thomas, a passionate advocate for both old and new music, led the Cincinnati May Festival in the first American performance of Johann Sebastian Bach's Magnificat. Bach composed this work in 1723, originally for Christmas use in Leipzig, then revised the score in 1733. The American premiere, 142 years later, was also revised since the original instrumentation was expanded for a large 19th century orchestra. And Bach probably would have been astonished at the size of the Cincinnati chorus. Bach's Magnificat served as the opener for a festival performance of Beethoven's Ninth Symphony. The Beethoven was a huge success, and Cincinnati newspapers reported that Ninth Symphomania was breaking out in their city. But the newspapers were less impressed with Bach's Magnificat. The Cincinnati Commercial opined, "The work is difficult in the extreme. Most of the chorus abounds with rambling subdivisions. We consider the Magnificat the weakest thing the chorus has undertaken, possessing no dramatic character and incapable of conveying the magnitude of the labor that has been expended upon its inconsequential intricacies." Well, whatever they thought in 1875, we suspect American audiences and performers have gotten a little more used to Bach's inconsequential intricacies since then. Composer's Datebook is produced by APM, American Public Media, in conjunction with the American Composers Forum, reminding you that all music was once new.
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0: Welcome to the Smooth Jazz Show here on 88.7 The Diamond. I am your host, Mr. Kenny Phelps. The Smooth Jazz Show with Kenny Phelps is underwritten by the world-famous Jazz Kitchen, now celebrating 32 years as Indy's premier jazz club and restaurant. Enter an enchanted world where all your dreams take flight. The Central Indiana Dance Ensemble presents Peter Pan with my guest today, Suzanne DeLay. Suzanne, how are you?
1: I'm just fine, Kenny. How are you today?
0: I am fantastic. It's been a while since I've talked to you. Looking forward to today.
1: It has been. Me too.
0: So before we get into this enchanted world of Peter Pan, I read an article or a statement that said your hunger is an indication of your future. Talk to us about the purpose of starting your company in 1999.
1: Well, when I had moved here from... originally from California, mm-hmm. Sacramento, and then I moved a couple of times before I landed in Carmel. Mm-hmm. And when I arrived here, I felt like there was a need for a youth company, youth ballet company, and mm-hmm. that's how I grew up. Mm-hmm. Before I went into my professional career, I was with a youth company, and my former teacher was quite a mentor for me, and I just saw a need, and I felt like young dancers needed to explore some of the classics and the Nutcracker and things like that. And I saw a need. And so we just decided, let's try it. Let's see what happens.
0: And how important was that learning journey? Because, you know, starting things, you know, some of us have ambition to do it, but we never take that first step. So talk about the learning journey and the curves you experienced starting your own company.
1: Well, I remember the first time I was going to do Nutcracker in 1999-2000 season. I really wanted to do the full-length Nutcracker, mm-hmm. Which is, you know, to an hour and 45 minutes mm-hmm. complete. And I thought, if I just audition and have 30 dancers, I can do the complete thing. I can do it with 30 dancers, but I needed at least 30 dancers because otherwise I would have to do, like, a lot of people start out with the Nutcracker Suites, which is Act 2 of right. the variations, and you can have as many or as little people in you. But I wanted the whole story. I wanted mm-hmm. to tell a story. Mm-hmm. And so we held auditions, and to my surprise, we had over 50 children audition for
0: oh,
1: it.
0: Oh, man.
1: Yeah, so we were able to put on a full length with zero budget. Hmm. So I was out at thrift shops buying the little the party children's clothes and trying to figure out how to make them and how to make them work. And I remember I had three mothers or four mothers very, very devoted for wanting their children to do more mm-hmm. ballet and classics. One of them was my daughter. And I talked him into buying tutus, just plain tutus that we could embellish to many different things. And so I said, and if this company makes money, I'll buy those tutus from you, but would you invest in it right now? Mm. And they did. And I can remember slapping on, you know, Velcroing different flowers and things like that, snow pieces, just to, you know, change the scenes. And that first year was quite innovative with a zero budget.
0: Yes, yes.
1: but it just grew from there because there was this need. Yeah. And so then we formed a company and a not-for-profit company. And it took off.
0: Yeah.
1: It took off.
0: When we talk about needs, you said earlier there was a need for, you saw a need for this in our community. So talk about some of the outreach programs you have now that help service some of those needs.
1: Oh, gosh, we do a lot. We go to all the local libraries, mm-hmm. outreach. We have a Girl Scout program mm-hmm. that we bring the Girl Scouts to us. Or we can go to them, too. So we've done it both ways. We teach them, depending on what the season is, if it's Nutcracker, it's, you know, Nutcracker season. If it's, like right now, Peter Pan, mm-hmm. We would go in and we do a little excerpt of what it is, the performance that we're doing. And then we teach them a little bit of ballet, a little bit of not only ballet, but then a little bit of a dance, you know, one of the little choreography mm-hmm. in the dance So we do that. For our Nutcracker, we one of our outreaches we do is we do a Friday morning outreach show for underprivileged children. Mm-hmm. And so it's a free show, and they come in at 10 o'clock and see the full-length Nutcracker. We have to cut it a little bit because most of them need to get back to school for their lunches. Mm-hmm. So that's one of the way that we, you know, give back to the community for that way, and one of our outreaches. And, you know, they call us and we go.
0: Yeah, yeah. When you speak of, like, an aspiring young dancer, when should a parent, I think I asked you this before, maybe consider getting their child enrolled in dance? Is it too early at three? Or, I mean, you know, attention span, but kids are always dancing. We're dancing to music. We're dancing to a lot of things. Mm-hmm. When should you possibly, a parent, consider, say, you know, I think I should enroll my child in the Central Indiana Dance Ensemble?
1: And, you know, that's a hard question to say, this is what you should do. Mm-hmm. You know, we have dancers with us right now that had started at the studio, at age three, and are still going. We've also had dancers at age three that barely make it through that 3-year-old class.
0: Yeah.
1: So if you see them and they show signs for musicality and love to dance, try it.
0: Yeah.
1: The biggest thing is, you know, they do have to be able to follow directions at 3 years old.
0: Yeah.
1: But that's a good time to try it. We have what we call our little baby camps. We call them baby camps. And in the summer, and it's a really wonderful time for kids to just get started. And it's a camp. They learn ballet, but it's also themed. And you can see if they can follow direction. Mm-hmm. And it's, you know, more of a little camp environment. So anytime, but you know, if you have a dancer that, or a child that you really feel is serious, and you really want to get them started by between 6 and 8,
0: mm-hmm.
1: Because as they start to develop in those early years, that's, you know, the developmental stages for them to eventually get their pointe shoes.
0: Yeah.
1: So they can't start at 11 or 12 and say, I'm old enough for pointe shoes. Well, yeah, but you haven't had the training to get everything ready, legs, feet, ankles, knees, ready. So they, you know, you have to kind of look at that aspect of it too.
0: Yeah. 88.7 The Diamond with my guest today, Suzanne DeLay. I'll be right back.

0: 88.7 The Diamond with my guest today, Suzanne DeLay. I did read that you guys are a member of the Ballet Alliance. Talk about that a little bit.
1: Yes, we are. The Ballet Alliance is an organization that is dedicated to ballet and education, and not just ballet, I shouldn't say that, to dance, educating our dancers, giving our dancers opportunities. And it's a organization of about 20 different companies mm-hmm. from around the country. Mm-hmm. And they are a wonderful organization for us to belong to. Not only do they give us our dancers opportunities, but they also give us as educators opportunities to educate ourselves, to train, to have more understanding via seminars over the year. The dancers, we hold a festival every year, and we go someplace different. And it's 5 days of nothing but classes and performances and seminars and meeting people and meeting other people that are just like you, that go to school and then go to dance for the rest of the evening and go home, go to bed, do their homework and go to bed.
0: Mm-hmm.
1: So that it's good for young dancers to understand or to meet and understand that there are people out there that are just like them, that they're not alone. So it's a networking organization also. They also have scholarship programs that the dancers all can audition for. And last year they gave over $120,000 mm-hmm. in scholarships away to mm-hmm. all
0: yeah.
1: the dancers. So it's a very cool organization, and we're very honored to be able to be a part of it.
0: So let's unpack Peter Pan, the performance. What do you think, in your opinion, makes Peter Pan so timeless? I remember seeing that as a kid and like, wow, this is amazing. And it keeps going. It keeps not reinventing, but just keeps re-enchanting people as they become new fans of Peter Pan. Talk about that.
1: It's just fun.

0: Peter has fun. Tinkerbell has fun. The whole cast has fun. And I think that we can all go back and say when we were young, a time where we just had fun. We didn't worry about texts. We didn't worry about emails. We didn't worry about a lot of things, that we could just go out there and be who we are and just have fun. You know, there's lessons to be learned, obviously, good and bad, right and wrong. Mm-hmm. But it's just, to me, like when you said, let's talk about Peter Pan, I just got a big smile on my face because it's a favorite of mine, and the kids have so much fun. And, yeah. You know, that's what we're hearing right now as we go into, as we are in production week. Mm-hmm. You know, the kids are going, this is so much fun. I can't wait until, you know, we pull it all together on Saturday. And so I think we just all can relate to never wanting to grow up.
1: Exactly. And I wanted to dig in a little bit deeper into that. I read in your description, a world where all your dreams take flight. And that really is something I think we don't talk about much, our dreams and the possibility of our dreams. And stories like this allow us to do that. Like you said, we have fun. Talk about that and how you guys are making dreams come true. Maybe not particular dreams of each student, but the imagination, the possibility. Talk about that.
0: The possibility of our dancers going forward or what they're doing, is that?
1: Yes.
0: Is that what you want? Yeah. So, you know, not all students of dance do it to become professional dancers. Mm-hmm. They do it because they love the movement. They love the detail. With ballet students especially, you know, you have to love that detail because it is precise and it needs to be exactly the way it's taught. So you have these dancers that like that. And so it's enjoying movement. It's enjoying pushing yourself to a bigger movement, a different movement, a different style. Just pushing yourself to getting a different part than you've had before as you grow with your dance. And also goals of dancing certain roles in certain ballets. You know, we have a certain amount of ballets, full-length ballets that we do, that we rotate through. And so I know that when we said we were doing Peter Pan, the girls and boys just went crazy, just crazy, because we haven't done it since 2018. Mm. So it's been a while. So we rotate through. So these kids can set goals in what they want to do, whether it's, you know, going on to what they're going to be after. And so many of the dancers, after they graduate from high school, a lot of them want to be physical therapists. Mm. We've got many that want to be doctors. And so they go on to other things also. But most of them, too, do, you know, most of the universities have dance programs in them. So they're minoring. I'm seeing this year a couple that are, you know, still taking dance, even though they're not going on to major in dance in college. So
1: for a production of this nature, what is the kind of putting together the process? What does that look like for you putting together? So I know you're in production week, so our audience may not know what that kind of looks like. So kind of walk us through that. What does production week look like?
0: Oh, okay. So that's when we go into the theater, and of course, to get everything ready to get our lighting, get our backdrops, get the crew together, knowing what they need to do, how all that kind of stuff. Peter Pan is particularly difficult because we actually have hired a fly company, and our dancers, four of our dancers, will actually be flying. Yeah. So we just started, they had flying lessons yesterday, started, and so they learned all the safety regulations about how we put the harness in, how the harness has to be there, you know, so the kids all got that, and then all of our men, could be women, but right now we have men that are the fly on the fly rail, and so they're the ones that are moving the dancers up and down, back and forth, crossover and all that. So that is a lot for Peter Pan. So it right. takes extra with this ballet because of the extra rehearsals about the fly. So they're rehearsing yesterday, today, tomorrow, Friday, in addition to the rehearsals that the technical rehearsal, which is Thursday, which means that we all go into the theater, we space it out, we make sure where the prop set, where our backdrops are going, mm-hmm. you know, making sure the dancers aren't running into things. So we do all that on Thursday. And then Friday's our dress rehearsal, which everybody's in costume. Everybody's like running the show. And then Saturday we open.
1: So this is a production for the entire family. This is something everybody can enjoy, correct?
0: Oh, absolutely. Absolutely.
1: So this is going to be presented at the Tarkington Theater. Kind of give us what the Tarkington is like and give us ticket information and all that stuff as well.
0: So the Tarkington is at the Center for the Performing Arts in Carmel. Mm-hmm. And it's a beautiful theater, kind of an intimate theater. It's not huge. Mm-hmm. It's about just under 800, I believe. Mm-hmm. It's a beautiful stage. It's a beautiful, it's a proscenium theater. So it's very good for our productions mm-hmm. to be in a nice theater, but also be a little bit smaller so the intimacy is there. I mean, yeah. 800 seats isn't that small, but it's not huge like yeah. the Marat.
1: Right.
0: So tickets are on sale now. You can go to our website, mm-hmm. CIDEDance.org, and follow the links to buy tickets. Or you can go to the Center for the Performing Arts website and purchase tickets there, too.
1: Yep. So you guys put on a lot of production. How do you pick and choose your season? How does that look for you?
0: How do we pick and choose our what?
1: Season.
0: Oh, season. Well, like I said, we have this rotation of our repertoire. Mm-hmm. So we know we do Nutcracker. Mm-hmm. And then we do a performance called Mixed Rep. Mm-hmm. And then we do our spring ballet. And since you mentioned that, I can let you know what our season is for next year.
1: Oh, yes. Yes, please.
0: Yeah. Okay, so our 2026-2027, we are going to start off with our traditional Nutcracker mm-hmm. in December. Mm-hmm. We then go to our Mixed Rep, which is in March. And this year we're going to feature Don Quixote, the mm-hmm. ballet Don Quixote. Mm-hmm. So we're really excited about that because that'll be newly added to our repertoire. And then for our May performance, we will be doing The Sleeping Beauty.
1: Mm. A classic.
0: We haven't done that in quite a few years. Again, you know, it hasn't come up on the rotation. So we're really extremely excited about being able to bring the Sleeping Beauty to life this year, this coming season.
1: Yes. Where do you draw inspiration to consistently grow?
0: Being, it's the support of the community, yeah. the support of our parents, and the joy that we see with the dancers, with our students. They're, you know, I mean, that's one of the reasons I started this long ago is that these kids just hungered for more and more and more. And so, you know, you find that when you're working with these young dancers and then their parents get excited. And then we've had tremendous community support within Carmel and the Indianapolis area with our grants and our sponsorships. And so when you get that kind of support, your creative juices just keep yeah. wanting to do more. Yeah. And, you know, every year we find something a little bit different to add, you know, even with the Nutcracker that goes on forever, years, you know, we've been doing it for 26 now. We're going into our 27th year. Mm-hmm. So, you know, but it's still inspiring. You can still change it up a little bit. We can add more bells and whistles and, when you do that and you get the audience going, oh, right. So we added a little animation this past year and, you know, or you can hear the audience going, oh, and so, you know, you just kind of know that you're doing the right thing and you're being inspired by just a lot of people and a lot of the support that we get in the community.
1: Yeah.
0: Well, like yourself, having us on and being able to talk about our company, you know, we appreciate your support.
1: Yeah, absolutely. I love it. Hey, so again, let's talk about the tickets, the date, and the showtime so people can get their tickets now because I know it's going to be a great performance.
0: Thank you. The performance is this weekend, the 16th and the 17th. Mm-hmm. You can go on our website, cidedance.org, and follow the prompts for ticket sales. Mm-hmm. Or you can go on the Center for the Performing Arts website and purchase tickets there also. Or you can go to the box office, walk in, and buy tickets.
1: Okay. We have a lot of options here.
0: Yes.
1: This is going to be a wonderful performance. Again, where all your dreams take flight. There will be some flying individuals in this performance. So you'll be able to experience that with the Central Indiana Dance Ensemble. My guest today has been Susan DeLay. Susan, always a pleasure to speak with you.
0: Same with me, Kenny. Nice to talk to you. And thank you again for having us on the show.
1: Yes, ma'am. 88.7 The Diamond. We'll be right back. 88.7 The Diamond, it's the Smooth Jazz Show.

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0: Are you interested in hearing something a little bit different? Do you like music from the 20th century? 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

0: Hi, I'm Jason Wyom. Join me and my partner in crime, The Todd, every Saturday night for a blast from the past here on 88.7 The Diamond. 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Well, that is until we play them. It's not just about the songs either. It's about the memories and stories that go with them. So tune into a blast from the past every Saturday night at 10 right here on 88.7 WICR.
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Public radio that's a cut above.

0: Zachary Bartholomew on the Diamond. My name is Ashley Ellison, and I'll be joining you until about 7 o'clock. So you are going to be stuck with me for quite some time. But we have a lot to cover, everything from your weather, your traffic, some entertainment stuff. And speaking of entertainment stuff, a couple of really good ticket giveaways that pertains to the biggest spectacle that happens in May. So you're going to want to be sure to stay tuned because that will be coming up soon. But until then, Steve Ali Trio with Hip Factor coming up next right here on 88.7 WICR.
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0: Mark Sherman on 88.7 WICR. Right now, 63 degrees and a little breeze coming through. Doesn't feel too bad. But as we look into the rest of this week, tomorrow, high of 65 with clear, sunny skies. On Friday, 40% chance of rain showers, high of 71. Now, going into this weekend, we're going to see temperatures in the 80s, starting with Saturday, high of 83, but that is coming with a 70% chance of storms. It'll clear up for the most part on Sunday with partly cloudy skies, high of 87, and again on Monday, mostly sunny, high of 89 degrees. But right next Tuesday, another chance of rain is going to hit. 70% chance of storms, high of 82. So those temperatures do seem to be going up. But of course, we're still in spring. So, duh, it's going to come with a chance of rain. But we are pretty much at about the halfway mark at the 3 o'clock hour. So I will be back in just a bit with your first traffic report. But until then, Jacob Chung with Janine is coming up next on The Diamond.
1: 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I'm Valerie Kaler. 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

0: You're listening to 88.7 The Diamond. We are nearing the end of the 3 o'clock hour, about 15 minutes away. So I have a traffic report for you. The only couple things that I'm seeing is I-65. There's stopped traffic. This is at I-65 70 Collector southbound between Meridian Street, Pennsylvania Street, I-70 North split, and I-70 South split southbound only. And that is sitting at an 18-minute delay. Also, kind of similar, I-69, disabled vehicle on the exit ramp, which is causing stop traffic from 106th Street, exit 104, specifically I-69 southbound off-ramp to southbound I-465, exit 200, and that just went up to a 31-minute delay. So I would definitely consider taking your alternative route if that's going to put too much of a damper in your travels. And a couple things to note, downtown Indianapolis, Henry Street, both eastbound and westbound between Alabama Street and New Jersey Street, is closed due to the Eli Lilly 150th anniversary celebration, and this is closed until Friday the 15th. So only about two more days now, but definitely something worth noting. As more traffic comes in, or when traffic hopefully slows down, I'll be sure to let you know. More of your favorite jazz right here on the Diamond.
1: 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Have You Heard is a jazz radio show hosted by Matthew Altizer and Richard Dole, where we interview some of our favorite musicians and play some of our favorite music. 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

0: Hi, I'm Jason Wild. Join me and my partner in crime, The Todd, every Saturday night for a blast from the past here on 88.7 The Diamond. You don't often hear a show on public radio featuring 80s and 90s music, but we play more than the 50 songs you'll hear on that classic hit station doing an 80s, 90s weekend. We dig up obscure songs and tunes that were hits back in the day that aren't heard on radio anymore. Well, that is until we play them. It's not just about the songs either. It's about the memories and stories that go with them. So tune into a blast from the past every Saturday night at 10 right here on 88.7 WICR.
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0: Gregory Grover Jr., Gopher Broke on 88.7 WICR, and it is that long anticipated time. Right now, I'm giving away a pair of tickets to the Indy 500 Festival Parade on Saturday, May 23rd, where the 500 Festival Parade is one of the nation's premier parades, drawing over 200,000 spectators to downtown Indianapolis for floats, giant balloons, marching bands, celebrities, and all 33 Indy 500 drivers. And even WICR is going to be there calling some of the floats. So just give me a call, 317-788-3314. Again, that number is 317-788-3314 for your chance to win a pair of tickets to see the 500 Festival Parade. Just give me a call. That's all you have to do. Neil Gray for Those in Black coming up on the Diamond.
1: Hi, folks. I'm Jürgen Jambauer from the Heidelberg Café, and I'd like to invite you on Sundays at 1 p.m. for some uplifting German music. 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Again, Sundays at 1 o'clock, German Umpa music. 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

0: Anthony Stanko with Hot House on the Diamond. We have a couple good national days today. Today, National Apple Pie Day. Now, this is going to sound very picky eater of me. I did not like pies until maybe mid-2025. So I might indulge in this Apple Pie Day. Also, National Receptionist's Day, National Crouton Day. Now, again, with the picky eater, used to not like salads. Greens were not my thing, but I would always have me a good crouton off of it. And my personal favorite, National Fruit Cocktail Day. Don't mind if I do. Anyway, Ben Allison, Milton, coming up next on The Diamond.
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0: Ben Allison with Milton on the Diamond right now. 62 degrees. Tonight will be reaching a low of just 42. So going to be a little bit on the chilly side come the later evening hours. Tomorrow, though, sunny skies, high of 66. So somewhat similar to today temperature-wise. Friday, that rain is returning with a 40% chance of showers. High of 71. And again, rain continuing into Saturday with a 70% chance of storms in the early afternoon. High of 83. Now finishing off the weekend with Sunday. High of 87, partly cloudy. Now, so far, my projected favorite day. Next Monday, high of 89 and mostly sunny. And I think I will be outside, windows down, maybe getting a little tan. Well, we'll see if I'm busy or not. Anyway, back to your favorite jazz right here on the Diamond.
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0: You're listening to 88.7 The Diamond. We are nearing the halfway mark of the 6 o'clock hour, which means traffic, for the most part, is cleared up. But I have one last traffic report for you. So, again, if you hadn't heard before, some areas in downtown Indianapolis are closed to the Eli Lilly 150th celebration. This is until Friday the 15th, so only a couple more days. But this is at Alabama Street, both northbound and southbound between Henry Street and Alabama Street roundabout. Also, Henry Street, both eastbound and westbound between Alabama Street and New Jersey Street. So just keep that in mind if you are traveling downtown Indy. But on I-465 east side, there is an exit ramp closed due to a disabled vehicle. A semi-trailer detached from its cab and is blocking the exit ramp. And we all know how long semis take to get out of the way. This is at I-465 east side southbound off-ramp to East 71st Street. So not a delay showing up, just know that it is blocked. Anyway, Christina Kohler, What Is This Thing Called Love, coming up next, right here on 88.7 WICR.
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1: 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My name is Ashley Ellison. I am so glad I could join you these past few hours. 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
0: The Diamond.

That's so mighty good, man. Shabba gotcha. Louis Armstrong doing it tonight, baby. I didn't know I could do that. Shoot and do.

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1: 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That's Have You Heard every Wednesday at 9 p.m.
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3: Hey, Assistant Smokey Bear, call me Papa Bear, because I'm grilling up dinner. Do you get it?
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